0: with Governor Abbott's call for restrictions on data centers in Texas. And the city manager in Dallas has a warning for city employees about budget cuts. She says there could be layoffs next year. With your Texas News headlines, I'm Stephen Pickering.
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Here's your updated forecast on the B. Lows around 74 tonight under mainly clear skies with a slight chance of thunderstorms. Southerly winds around 5 miles per hour. Ample sunshine expected tomorrow, 99. I'm meteorologist Paul Trombley in the Butler 7 Media Newsroom. Right now, it's 77 degrees.

to live for today and to love for tomorrow is the wisdom of a fool. Because tomorrow is promised to no one. You see, love is that wonderful thing that the whole wide world needs plenty of. And if you think for 1 minute that you can live without it, then you're only fooling yourself. Listen, please. I'd like to tell you something that happened to me just the other day.

Here's your updated forecast on the Bee. Lows around 74 tonight under mainly clear skies with a slight chance of thunderstorms. Southerly winds around 5 miles per hour. Ample sunshine expected tomorrow, 99. I'm meteorologist Paul Frombly in the Butler 7 Media Newsroom. Currently 86.

0: Okay, then, yes.
1: Here's your updated forecast on the B. Mainly clear tonight with a slight chance of thunderstorms. Lows around 74. Winds out of the south around 5 miles per hour. Bright sunshine tomorrow. Highs level off around 99. I'm meteorologist Paul Trombley in the Butler 7 Media Newsroom. Right now, 82.

Here's your updated forecast on the Bee. Mainly clear tonight with a slight chance of thunderstorms. Lows around 74. Winds out of the south around 5 miles per hour. Bright sunshine tomorrow. Highs level off around 99. I'm meteorologist Paul Trombley in the Butler 7 Media Newsroom. Right now, 82.

Here's your updated forecast on the B. Mainly clear tonight with a slight chance of thunderstorms. Lows around 74. Winds out of the south around 5 miles per hour. Bright sunshine tomorrow. Highs level off around 99. I'm meteorologist Paul Trombley in the Butler 7 Media Newsroom. Currently, it's 81 degrees.

Here's your updated forecast on the Bee. Lows dip down to about 74 tonight under mainly clear skies. Winds out of the south around 5 miles per hour. Highs around 99 tomorrow. Sunny skies. I'm meteorologist Paul Trombley in the Butler 7 Media Newsroom. Right now, it's 79 degrees.

through the big cities into back roads, truck stops, small towns, and forgotten places where America still tells great stories. Welcome to The Detourist After Dark. I'm John Butler. Pull up a chair, pour another cup of coffee if you want to stay up a little later. And tonight, let's take the scenic route. 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

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Welcome aboard, wherever you found us tonight. I'm glad you took the exit off the main road onto the detour. Around here, we believe the best stories happen off the interstate on the detour.

Here's your updated forecast on the Bee. Lows dip down to about 74 tonight under mainly clear skies. Winds out of the south around 5 miles per hour. Highs around 99 tomorrow. Sunny skies. I'm meteorologist Paul Trombley in the Butler 7 Media Newsroom. Right now, it's 78 degrees.

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I know there's a truck rolling west, a nurse finishing a long shift who's listening, somebody putting fresh coffee on, and somebody who just can't sleep. Well, you're all part of the same little roadside cafe tonight. Welcome to the Detourist After Dark.

Here's your updated forecast on the Bee. Lows dip down to about 74 tonight under mainly clear skies. Winds out of the south around 5 miles per hour. Highs around 99 tomorrow. Sunny skies. I'm meteorologist Paul Trombley in the Butler 7 Media Newsroom. Right now, it's 78 degrees.

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through the big cities into back roads, truck stops, small towns, and forgotten places where America still tells great stories. Welcome to the Detourist After Dark. I'm John Butler. Pull up a chair, pour another cup of coffee if you want to stay up a little later. And tonight, let's take the scenic route. 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

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Whether you're crossing state lines, stocking grocery shelves, walking. 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This is the Detourist After Dark. 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

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John Butler is here all night long. The D, Tourist After Dark. John Butler on KWJV 95.1. The B.

Here's your updated forecast on the Bee. Lows around 74 overnight, under mainly clear skies, southerly winds around 5 miles per hour. Sunny skies, Sunday, 99. I'm meteorologist Paul Trombley in the Butler 7 Media Newsroom. Right now, it's 78 degrees.

If you're driving tonight, keep your eyes on the road and keep an eye out for a new interesting story. 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By sunrise, well, maybe we'll both discover something we didn't know when the night began. 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John Butler with you all night long.

Here's your updated forecast on the Bee. Lows level off around 74 overnight under mainly clear skies, southerly winds around 5 miles per hour. Ample sunshine expected Sunday. High temperatures reach up to 99. I'm meteorologist Paul Trombley in the Butler 7 Media Newsroom. Right now, it's 73 degrees.

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I know there's a truck rolling west, a nurse finishing a long shift who's listening, somebody putting fresh coffee on, and somebody who just can't sleep. Well, you're all part of the same little roadside cafe tonight. Welcome to the Detourist After Dark.

through the big cities into back roads, truck stops, small towns, and forgotten places where America still tells great stories. Welcome to the Detourist After Dark. I'm John Butler. Pull up a chair, pour another cup of coffee if you want to stay up a little later. And tonight, let's take the scenic route. 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

Here's your updated forecast on the Bee. Lows level off around 74 overnight under mainly clear skies, southerly winds around 5 miles per hour. Ample sunshine expected Sunday. High temperatures reach up to 99. I'm meteorologist Paul Trombley in the Butler 7 Media Newsroom. Right now, it's 78 degrees.

for everyone who refuses to hurry through life. John Butler is here all night long. The D, Tourist After Dark. John Butler on KWJV 95.1. The B.

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Welcome aboard, wherever you found us tonight. I'm glad you took the exit off the main road onto the detour. Around here, we believe the best stories happen off the interstate on the detour.

Here's your updated forecast on the B. Lows dip down to about 74 overnight under mainly clear skies. Winds out of the south around 5 miles per hour. High temperatures reach up to 96 Sunday, mainly sunny skies. I'm meteorologist Paul Trombley in the Butler 7 Media Newsroom. Right now, it's 72 degrees.

What is a detourist? Well, it's someone who takes the detour off the main road. You know, you don't really see America on the main roads. And in your own life, taking the detour, that's where all the interesting stories start. This is John Butler, the detourist after dark on KWJB. The B, thanks for joining me.

through the big cities into back roads, truck stops, small towns, and forgotten places where America still tells great stories. Welcome to the Detourist After Dark. I'm John Butler. Pull up a chair, pour another cup of coffee if you want to stay up a little later. And tonight, let's take the scenic route. This is KWJB, 95.1 FM, 1510 AM, from Canton, Texas.

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I know there's a truck rolling west, a nurse finishing a long shift who's listening, somebody putting fresh coffee on, and somebody who just can't sleep. Well, you're all part of the same little roadside cafe tonight. Welcome to the Detourist After Dark.

Here's your updated forecast on the Bee. Lows dip down to about 74 overnight under mainly clear skies. Winds out of the south around 5 miles per hour. High temperatures reach up to 96 Sunday, mainly sunny skies. I'm meteorologist Paul Trombley in the Butler 7 Media Newsroom. Currently, it's 72 degrees.

Life has a funny way of putting up a detour sign just when we think we've got life all figured out. Yeah, you know, the detours in life that sometimes we choose to take and sometimes we don't have a choice. We're just automatically put on a detour off our main highway of life. 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Lessons worth learning. Stories worth telling. This is John Butler, the Detourist After Dark. Thanks for joining me tonight, all night long.

He's got a union card and he's practicing hard to play the guitar. 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

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Here we go. 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Woo! On Saturday night, they need some

Here's your updated forecast on the Bee. Lows dip down to about 74 overnight under partly cloudy skies. Winds out of the south around 5 miles per hour. Mainly clear Sunday. Daytime highs approaching 96. I'm meteorologist Paul Trombley in the Butler 7 Media Newsroom. Right now, it's 72 degrees.

Some folks collect souvenirs. I collect stories. You can find some of them in my book, Heartland Highways, In Search of America, by John W. Butler, on Amazon or wherever you buy books from. It's a road trip across America. I'd love for you to take it with me through the pages of the book. It's also on audiobook if you want to just listen as you drive along or kill a little time on your sofa. This is John Butler, the Detourist After Dark on KWJB. The B. Thanks for joining me.

through the big cities into back roads, truck stops, small towns, and forgotten places where America still tells great stories. Welcome to the Detourist After Dark. I'm John Butler. Pull up a chair, pour another cup of coffee if you want to stay up a little later. And tonight, let's take the scenic route. This is KWJB, 95.1 FM, 1510 AM, from Canton, Texas.

John Butler here with you, the Detourist After Dark. Thanks for joining me. I'm here all night long with you if you just can't sleep or if you're working a late night shift. You know, the headlines tell us that we're divided. We're a divided America today. But I've traveled all over the main roads and the back roads, big cities, small towns, and I wrote about it in my book, Heartland Highways, In Search of America by John W. Butler. It's on Amazon. You can find it. I've got an audio book that I narrated. If you don't want to read, you can just listen to it. Some interesting stories from my road trip across America. The stories will remind you of what still holds us together.

Here's your updated forecast on the Bee. Lows dipped out to about 74 overnight under partly cloudy skies. Winds out of the south around 5 miles per hour. Mainly clear Sunday. Daytime highs approaching 96. I'm meteorologist Paul Trombley in the Butler 7 Media Newsroom. Right now, it's 72 degrees.

If you're driving tonight, keep your eyes on the road and keep an eye out for a new interesting story. Maybe it's something you see along the road or in the next diner you stop at or gas station. By sunrise, well, maybe we'll both discover something we didn't know when the night began. 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John Butler with you all night long.

Here's your updated forecast on the B. Lows dipped out to about 74 overnight under mainly clear skies. Winds out of the south around 5 miles per hour. Mainly sunny Sunday. High temperatures reach up to 96. I'm meteorologist Paul Trombley in the Butler 7 Media Newsroom. Right now, it's 72 degrees.

Every town has a character. You know, every back road has a surprise. And that's why I never worry about running out of things to talk about or write about, which I did in my book, Heartland Highways in Search of America. It's on Amazon. It's by John W. Butler. That's me. And even have an audio book I narrated. So if you're looking for a little diversion and a little reading to find out what still holds America together, take my road trip with me through the pages or on the audiobook, on Amazon, and wherever books are sold. John Butler with you, the Detourist, after dark, on KWJB, the Bee.

I can't make it without you. And I'm telling you, honey, you're my reason for laughing, for crying, for living, and for dying.

Through the big cities and the back roads, truck stops, small towns, and forgotten places where America still tells great stories. Welcome to the Detourist After Dark. I'm John Butler. Pull up a chair, pour another cup of coffee if you want to stay up a little later. And tonight, let's take the scenic route. 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

Hey, what is a detourist? 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Sometimes we choose the detours and sometimes they're thrust upon us, but it's where we learn and it's where the most interesting stories come from. John Butler with you, the Detourist After Dark, on KWJB, The B, 95.1 and 1510 AM.

Hey, thanks for making me part of your night. Whether you're crossing state lines, stocking grocery shelves, walking. Hey, thanks for joining me, making me part of your night. Whether you're crossing state lines or stocking grocery shelves, watching over patients, or simply watching the ceiling fan spin, you got a friend riding along with you tonight. This is the Detourist After Dark. 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

Here's your updated forecast on the Bee. Lows dipped out to about 74 overnight under mainly clear skies. Winds out of the south around 5 miles per hour. Mainly sunny Sunday. High temperatures reach up to 96. I'm meteorologist Paul Trombley in the Butler 7 Media Newsroom. Currently 77.

Some folks collect souvenirs. I collect stories. You can find some of them in my book, Heartland Highways, In Search of America, by John W. Butler, on Amazon or wherever you buy books from. It's a road trip across America. I'd love for you to take it with me through the pages of the book. It's also on audiobook if you want to just listen as you drive along or kill a little time on your sofa. This is John Butler, the Detourist After Dark on KWJB. The B. Thanks for joining me.

Winds out of the south, around 5 miles per hour. Mainly sunny Sunday. High temperatures reach up to 96. I'm meteorologist Paul Trombley in the Butler 7 Media Newsroom. Currently, it's 76 degrees.

Life has taught me this. Every day is new. And if anything is true,

0: faced with what we lack, some things fall apart. But from
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Here's your updated forecast on the B. Daytime highs approaching 96 today under mainly sunny skies, south winds around 5 miles per hour. Lows dip down to about 76 tonight, clear skies. I'm meteorologist Paul Trombley in the Butler 7 Media Newsroom. Right now, it's 75 degrees.

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Hello, friend, and welcome to the Sunday Sounds with some songs about the greatest message, the gospel. I'm Johnny Stigler. Today we have some new and some older songs and even some real Southern gospel lined up. So let's get started with Bill and Gloria Gaither from An Amazing Grace Homecoming, The Lord's Prayer.

The Lord's Prayer from Bill and Gloria Gaither. Next, we'll hear from the Lefevre Quartet. It is their latest, My Jesus. Are you?

My Jesus from the Lefevre Quartet. From Doug Anderson from his Yesterday, Today, and Tomorrow, Keep On Shining. When it

Keep On Shining from Doug Anderson. From Jonathan Wilburn from his Jesus Can project, here is The Right Side of the Dirt.

The Right Side of the Dirt from Jonathan Wilburn. From their Forever Project from Tribute, It Could Have Been a Mountain.

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2: Today's scripture reading is Colossians chapter 1, verses 9 through 12. For this reason also, since the day we heard of it, we have not ceased to pray for you and to ask that you may be filled with the knowledge of His will in all spiritual wisdom and understanding, so that you will walk in a manner worthy of the Lord, to please Him in all respects, bearing fruit in every good work, and increasing in the knowledge of God, strengthened with all power according to His glorious might, for the attaining of all steadfastness and patience, joyously giving thanks to the Father, who has qualified us to share in the inheritance of the saints in light.
1: The pathway of faith has divine purpose, and we're to obey the Lord no matter what. But even when God's direction is perplexing, we can count on the fact that He is good. Walking obediently with Christ doesn't guarantee an easy life, which is obvious when we consider the Apostle John. In his later years, he was exiled to the island of Patmos, a Roman penal colony, simply for preaching the gospel. Isolated from the churches he loved and served, John could have questioned God's plan, but it was during this exile that he received the revelation that became the final book of the New Testament. Remember, though, that God is sovereign and works through every circumstance we face. He can bring strength and growth even from difficult seasons, using what we endure as part of His larger purposes. Choosing obedience and trust is the only way to true peace. Even in exile, John experienced God's presence and purpose in ways that would encourage believers for centuries to come. The Lord never lets go of His children, whom He will continue to protect and guide throughout life. This is the pathway of faith, believing in Almighty God and following wherever He leads.
0: From heart to heart, it is Come On Over. Come on.

Come on over from heart to heart. From their Jesus is Coming Soon project, it is the Oak Ridge Boys and the Inspirations. Jesus is Coming Soon.

Jesus is coming soon from the Oak Ridge Boys and the Inspirations. From the Mark Dubell family from There's Something Better, it is Joy in the Serving of Jesus.

I Know the Sweet Voice of the Shepherd from Legacy 5. You're tuned in to some of the very best in Southern gospel music here on the Sunday Sounds. I'm Johnny Stigler. Featuring the Mid-South Boys here on the Sunday Sounds from their Harvest Project, we'll start off with Tabernacle, Just Like Jesus, and More Like Jesus.

More Like Jesus from the Mid-South Boys. From the Kramers, from their Soli Dei Gloria project, here is And We Will.

Boundless Love from the Cathedrals. Here's the Gaither Vocal Band with Everything Good.

Everything good from the Gaither Vocal Band. Here's another one from the Lefebvre Quartet from their Hope Project, Practice What You're Preaching.

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Here we are into another hour of some of this great Southern Gospel music on the Sunday sounds. I'm Johnny Stigler.

Somebody Prays from the Guardians. Here's our prayer today on the Sunday Sounds. Lord, thank you that you are with me. Help me to trust and depend on you today. It's easy to lean on my own understanding, and help me to sense your presence with me. Give me the stronger desire to read the Bible and to understand what you are saying to me. Show me what I need to cleanse from my heart and life today. Give me a greater desire to take quiet moments to be aware of you in my day. Help me to choose to interact with other believers and to keep your word central in my life. Grow my faith as I trust you to bless me as I arise now into my day. In Jesus' name, I pray, amen. From the Jordan Family Band, from Darren and Brooke Aldridge, Ricky Skaggs, Mo Pitney, and Mark Fain, here is Jordan.

Jordan. That's Darren and Brooke Aldridge, Ricky Skaggs, Mo Pitney, and Mark Fain. From her Ephesians 1 project from Karen Peck and New River, here is I Want to Thank You.

0: I want to thank you from Karen Peck and New River. From the Cray Guns, from their Monday Faith, Wasted Words.
1: You don't have to be a preacher

0: Wasted words from the Krayguns.
1: How many disasters have been averted because one person refused to buckle under the strain? This is Max Licato. It's this kind of composure Paul is summoning when he says, "Let your gentleness be evident to all. The Lord is near. Do not be anxious about anything." The Greek word translated here as gentleness describes a temperament that's seasoned and mature. It envisions an attitude fitting to the occasion, level-headed and tempered. This gentleness is evident to all. Family members take note. Your friends sense a difference. Co-workers benefit from it. The gentle person is sober-minded and clear-thinking. The contagiously calm person is the one who reminds others, God is in control. Pursue this gentleness. The Lord is near. You are not alone. You may feel alone. You may think you're alone. But there is never a moment in which you face life without help. God is near. Be anxious for nothing. This is Max Licato.
2: Ooh, wonderful peace.
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2: When the

Peace in the Shelter from the Booth Brothers. From the Mylon Hayes family, from their Sing His Praise, here is Garden Tune.

Give Me Jesus from Ernie Haas and Signature Sound. From a blue-collar gospel with Darren and Brooke Aldridge, here is the truth, the light, and the way. Right there.

The Truth, the Light, and the Way from Darren and Brooke Aldridge. You're tuned in to some of the very best in Southern gospel music here on the Sunday Sounds. I'm Johnny Stigler.

That's a hallelujah from Legacy 5. From their Heaven Is Waiting For Me from Jeff Tolbert and Primitive Road, here is There's No Better Time Than Now.

There's no better time than now, from Jeff Tobert and Primitive Road. From his Dear Yesterday project, from Michael Booth, it is This Side of Heaven.

This Side of Heaven from Michael Booth. Well, right out of East Texas, from their life story, it is the Irwins. Taste and See.

Graveyard from Anthem Edition. From their Through the Night from the Perrys, here is The Blood and Its Power.

Broken Man Can from Scotty Inman. From his Together Again project from the Crab family, You Can't Do That Anymore.

You Can't Do That Anymore from the Crab Family. From their Still the Same project, From the Whiznits, here is He's Never Moved.

He's never moved from the Wisnitz. It's Southern Gospel Music Sunday here on KWJB 95.1 FM and 1510 AM from Canton. Here we are into another hour of some of this great Southern Gospel music on the Sunday sounds. I'm Johnny Stigler.

Three Nails Instead from the Neelands. From their project, The Ride from the Hoppers, I'm Just Waiting on My Ride.

I'm just waiting on my ride from the Hoppers. From their project, They Don't Know, it is the Kingsmen, Cost of the Cross.

Cost of the Cross from the Kingsmen. From their Goodness and Mercy Project from Lee Park Worship, here is Goodness and Mercy, the title song.

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1: Go to the throne instead of the phone. This is Moving Moments. I'm Cindy Tang. When my friend said that during Bible study, it really hit home with me. In other words, take your problems to God first, not always to other people. Because while friends can listen and try to help, only God can truly heal a hurting heart. Psalm 34:17 says, "The righteous cry out, and the Lord hears them and delivers them from all their troubles." It reminds me of Hannah in 1 Samuel 1. She was heartbroken and desperate for a child, but instead of venting to others, well, she poured out her soul to God, and He answered her prayer. So as we step into a new year, make it your goal to go to the throne before the phone. God wants to hear your cries, and He's just waiting for you to place that call. This is Moving Moments. Now it's your time to make a move.
0: From their 50 Years Project, from the Mark Trammell Quartet, "For What Earthly Reasons."

For What Earthly Reason, from the Mark Trammell Quartet. The Battle for Your Soul. Here's what I've noticed. Many Christians are surprised when the Christian life feels more like a battle than a blessing. But the Bible actually prepares us for this. It tells us plainly that knowing Jesus is not the walk in the park. Paul wrote, "Fighting the good fight of faith," found in 1 Timothy 6:12. There is a battle going on around us and within us, but we do not have to live defeated. Christ died and rose again so we can experience victory on our journey to heaven. So bring your Bible and your questions to your Bible Fellowship group, or better known to me as Sunday School.

Shouting Sounds, that's the Guardians. From his Beautiful Day Project for Mark Bishop, it's a beautiful day.

0: It's a beautiful day, says Mark Bishop. From Clint Brown with Sonia Isaacs, it is When I Get Where I'm Going.
1: When I get where I'm going, on the far side of the sky,

When I Get Where I'm Going from Clint Brown with Sonia Isaacs. You're tuned in to some of the very best in Southern gospel music here on the Sunday Sounds. I'm Johnny Stigler.

at the end of every prayer from Deborah Perry and Jaden's Call. Here's another recording from Louisville Live. It's Legacy 5 and Living in the Palace.

The longer we live, the more we possess. We have more. So how is it that our needs do not diminish in proportion to our possessions? Although we have the world at our fingertips, we all lie down at night as paupers. We soon discover what Anne Hawkes expressed when she first penned these words in 1872. We really do need Jesus. There is no gadget that can substitute for God. There is no technology that can provide the communion with Him that we so desperately need. And there is no amount of money that can buy the peace that Christ affords. Yes, more than ever, we need Him. Every hour.

I Need Thee Every Hour from the Collingsworth family. From their Better Days Ahead, it is the Browns, I Know What Jesus Can Do.

I Know What Jesus Can Do from the Browns. Here's another one from the Guardians from their Where Healing Happens. It's Kick Up My Heels and Sing.

0: Kick Up My Heels and Sing from The Guardians. From his Jesus Can project, it's Jonathan Wilburn. Grace is sufficient.
1: A great

Grace is Sufficient from Jonathan Wilburn as we kind of close out this edition of the Sunday Sounds. I'm Johnny Stigler. We'll see you here next week with some more of this great Southern gospel music. Closing out with the Down East Boys, Preach Jesus.

Here's your updated forecast on the Bee. Ample sunshine expected today, with daytime highs approaching 96. Southerly winds around 5 miles per hour. Clear skies again tonight, lows level off around 76. I'm meteorologist Paul Trombley in the Butler 7 Media Newsroom. Currently 81.

0: This is KWJB, the B from Canton, Texas. Sit back and hold on tight. It's time for the Caney Creek Cowboy Church with Brother Randy Edwards. And Brother Randy Edwards invites you to join him Sunday mornings for the Round Pen Bible Studies at 9 o'clock and the Sunday Gathering at 10:30 every Sunday morning. They're located at 1144 Van Zandt County Road in Grand Saline.
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2: Lord, we pray for Israel in this hardship and this hard time. But Lord, I pray mostly for the lost this morning, that if somebody doesn't know Jesus, nothing else in this life matters. Nothing else in this world that's going on matters. The relationship with Jesus Christ is what matters. Father, I pray for open ears, open hearts, open minds this morning, that we will ingest this word. The Bible says your word says to eat this word, to take it in and to help us change our lives and help change the lives of others. And Father, I pray that you would just move me aside this morning and speak through me, that what comes from me would be from you. Father, we love you, we praise you, we give you all the glory. In Jesus' mighty name I pray, amen. The Bible contains the mind of God, the state of man, the way of salvation, the doom of sinners, and the happiness of believers. Its doctrines are holy, its precepts are binding, its histories are true, and its decisions are immutable. Read it to be wise. Believe it to be safe. Practice it to be holy. It contains light to direct you, food to support you, and comfort to cheer you. It is the traveler's map, the pilgrim's staff, the pilot's compass, and the soldier's sword, the Christian's charter. Here, paradise is restored, heaven opened, and the gates of hell disclosed. Christ is its grand subject, our good, the design, and the glory of God, its end. It should fill the memory, rule the heart, and guide the feet. Read it slowly, read it frequently, and read it prayerfully. It is a mine of wealth, a paradise of glory, and a river of pleasure. It is given you in life and will be opened at the judgment and remembered forever. It involves the highest responsibility, will reward the greatest labor, and will condemn all who trifle with its sacred contents. How is everybody this morning? Blessed. Why? Jesus loves us. One of the blessings that we get every year, and actually for this year, we got to send our kids to camp, and it was really, really cool. It was here local. We did our own camp, which we were really excited about. Sarah and Jeremy, ever how you want to say it, did an amazing job. Jacob, thank you for going. And I told them when they got back that they could do a presentation about what happened at camp. So I'm going to give the microphone to them for just a few minutes, and they're going to tell you about what happened at camp. One of the reasons I want to do this, guys, is many of you graciously supported this, and I know all of you supported this with prayer. And so these kids, some of them had some life-changing experiences at camp, and we're looking forward to the future. So, Sarah, come on up, and y'all pay attention to the TV screens. Are y'all going to talk, or is it talking? Okay, video first.
3: Thank you so much. Thank you so much to everybody. Real quick, I'm just going to do the quick introduction. I'm Sarah. It's my husband, Jeremy. And we had Jacob Tolley went with us as a leader, and then Ty stepped up to help as well. So just giving a quick thank you for that. And before we get going, I'm going to let Jeremy have the mic.
4: First off, this camp would have never happened without this woman right here. She was the heart and soul of everything. Love her to death, and she gets all the credit. I was just there.
3: You were busy.
4: But we got a little treat for you guys. I have some of my kids here. If you would, guys, come up here. We're going to show the church exactly what we did.
3: We don't have a lot of time.
4: Come on, come on, come on, come on, come on.
3: We don't have a lot of time.
4: Run, run.
3: Run, run, run.
4: All right. I have one of these to tell me what was our camp verse and say it all the way.
5: Genesis.
4: Thank you for playing.
6: Go ahead.
5: Genesis 2.
4: Thank you for playing. Come here.
5: Genesis 1:27. So God created.
6: Okay, there we go. Come on.
5: So God created human beings in his own image. In his image, he created them. Male and female, he created them.
4: Ding, ding, ding, ding. Here, take your prize. All right. Anybody else do it? Come on. Come on. You going to try now?
7: Yeah, I said it correctly.
4: Well, you said Genesis.
5: Genesis 1:27. So God created human beings in his own image. He created them in his own image. Male and female, he created.
4: Good job. You'll get chocolate. Don't eat all at once. All right. Thanks, guys. Go ahead and have a seat.
3: Yeah, okay.
4: Ty, here you go.
3: Good job, good job.
4: I know you already know it.
3: All right.
6: Go ahead.
3: So a super quick recap. Youth camp, we were there for 5 days-ish, and we had a great time. Boys are smelly, and girls make a mess on the countertop of the bathroom. Just those are the two things I learned while we were there. What?
6: 1-5. What does that number sustain?
3: 15.
6: Okay.
4: We had 15 kids at camp. Thank you. 11 boys and 4 girls.
3: Yes.
4: Try again.
3: Okay. And this is how we do things the whole time. We banter back and forth and have a lot of fun with it. And so we focus on teaching the kids that they were created in the image of God and we are to reflect his glory. And so we just harped on that. We just landed there for the whole time. You were made in his image. God knows your name. He knows who you are. He made you. He made you who you are. The world's not to tell you who you are. The world's not to confuse who you were made to be. You were made in the image of God Almighty, male and female. He created them. So that's where we went. So we're going to do a couple thank yous and then we'll wrap it up.
6: All right.
4: First one is there was a person that was with us the whole time from the get-go 2 months ago to wrapping it up, and that's Tammy. We got you a small little gift for you. Sarah's going to bring you that. And from the youth to the church, we couldn't figure out something, so the youth is giving this to the church to hang up in our hallway, just a no. It's Isaiah 58:11, where the Lord guides. I can't read it. Side. Thank you. Read it.
3: Where the Lord guides, the Lord provides. And you guys really did step up and provide financially to send these kids to camp to be rooted in their identity in Christ. And so thank you for being faithful.
2: Jeremy, you can leave that right here. That's going to hang right here on the front of the pulpit because that's a good reminder. Ooh, I'm going to start over. How's everybody this morning? Blessed. Wasn't that amazing to see the life change in these kids? It's absolutely amazing. We're looking forward to next year, bigger, better, greater. And with y'all's help, we're going to help kids learn more about Jesus and who they are in Christ. Today, I'm going to continue our study. We're talking about our enemy. We're talking about taking our battle stations because we are at war. Old Slick, Satan wants to steal, kill, and destroy. And we've spent a lot of time talking about what it is he wants to steal, kill, and destroy. That's his nature. That's who he is. And I started a few weeks ago talking about how he wants to steal our witness or steal our testimony. And I spent several weeks going through and explaining, or actually a couple weeks explaining what we are to expect or what God expects from us as a witness when we've been covered by the blood of Jesus. And just quickly, witnessing is fundamental. Guys, it's not optional. We must do it. We are called, we are commanded to do it in Scripture when we know Jesus Christ. We are empowered by the Holy Spirit to do that. We are to live as witnesses. We are to share our testimonies. We are to be bold. We use prayer as witnessing, and we use the fruit of the Spirit, which we received at the time of our salvation, as part of our witnessing. It is our responsibility. We must use more than just words. We got to practice what we preach. We have to use more than just Scripture because nobody likes to be attacked with the Scriptures. They want to hear from people in a way they can understand, more than just works. And today, the last point in this outline, and because of all the things we've had going on, I may not get past this point. This one is so, so, so pertinent. It's actually on cue. We are to always be ready. The Bible tells us that we are to always be ready. And I back this up because I don't want you thinking anything that I tell you is coming out of me. It's coming out of Scripture. This first one I didn't put on here, but probably the most important one. He says in 2 Timothy chapter 4, verse 2, be prepared whether the time is favorable or not. Patiently correct, rebuke, and encourage your people with good teaching. I've said this over and over and over again, guys. If you know Jesus Christ, if you've been covered by His blood, you are a teacher. In word, in action, indeed, in your lives, and you use the tools that you have. And some of you don't know a lot of Scripture, but you know where you were, and you know what you were, and you know what you are now, like the blind man in chapter John. I don't know who he is, and I don't know his name, but I know that I was blind, and now I see. 2 Timothy tells us, Paul tells us in 2 Timothy, that we've got to always be ready. Because there's times in our lives where we're going to come into places where it doesn't seem like that's the right season. It's always the right season. Because I need to tell you guys, there are people outside the walls of churches, outside the walls of Christianity, that are lost and going to hell, that need a lifeline, and His name is Jesus Christ, and you hold that lifeline. You're here today because somebody cared enough about you to tell you about Jesus. And I can tell you, that time might not have been favorable. It might not have been the best of circumstances. They may have spoke to you on the other side of bars, or in a hospital bed, or in a wreck, or... but they took the time to do that. Paul says we must always be prepared to go until we've got to be ready. 1 Peter chapter 3, Paul wrote this. Peter wrote this. We see John writing about this. In 1 Peter chapter 3, we also see these words. Instead, you must worship Christ as Lord of your life. And if someone asks you about your hope as a believer, always be ready to explain it. As why do you think I always ask you, how's everybody this morning? Blessed. Why? Because Jesus loves you. Guys, when you go into a store, when you go out in the world as you're going, as Matthew wrote, and you say, I'm blessed, and you're covered with cow manuki, or you're sweated through your clothes because you've been working, or maybe you're leaving the hospital, or you're going somewhere that's less than appealing for us to go to, and somebody says, how are you today? And you say, I'm blessed. It opens the door for you to tell them why you're blessed. I'm blessed because I'm a child of God. I'm a child of God because I know Jesus Christ, and the Bible tells me that everyone who believes in Him, He gives the right to become children of God. Always be ready to explain why you have hope. His name is Jesus, and He died on the cross to take your place, and that is what we live for. The band sang, Because He Lives. I love that song. Because He Lives, I can face tomorrow. Tell people about that. Because He Lives, all fear is gone. Tell people. And I love this last part of this verse, guys. I can get off on this. I could preach this whole message about this, but do this in a gentle and respectful way. I use the illustration a lot. Some of you have heard it, some of you haven't. If I was to go to a baker here in town and order a birthday cake, and I told them money is no expense, no consequence. You make me the most beautiful cake that's ever been made, and you make it taste like nothing that anybody has ever tasted. Make it perfect. And they did that for me, and I brought that cake, and I took a piece of that cake, and I shoved it in your face. No matter how beautiful it was, no matter how good it tasted, you wouldn't want to eat that cake. But if I took it and I presented it to you in love, you would go, oh my goodness, what an amazing piece of cake. When we present the gospel, when we share our testimony, when we witness to people, we must do that with gentleness, with love, and respect. Mama T on KMU always says, everybody's going through something that you don't know anything about. You can be a faucet or you can be a drain. We need to be a faucet of love to these people. Go to the next one for me, Mark. Matthew 10. Guys, this is so pertinent to today's world. And yes, I know he's talking to the disciples. He's talking to them about being arrested because they're going to be persecuted. And he said they would be because he was. He said, they'll hate you because they hated me first. But he said, when arrested, when detained, when you're put in a situation, don't worry about how to respond or what to say. God will give you the right words at the right time. So don't give me the excuse, well, I don't know a lot of scripture. Some of you do and some of you don't. But you know where you were and why you were there, and you know where you're at now. I was blind and now I see. And God will use what you have inside of you to tell people about Him. If you're going to quote the scriptures, either paraphrase it and tell them you're paraphrasing it, or know it and do it verbatim. But don't beat people over the head with it. Prepare your minds for action. I think a lot of times we don't tell people about Jesus because we're caught off guard and we're not prepared for that. I can tell you, when we go on a mission trip, when we go on a church trip, we're all about telling people about Jesus because we got it on our mind. But Matthew tells us to go and make disciples, and if we read that correctly, it's as we are going, and so we have to prepare our minds for action. What is action? Doing something. Guys, do something. Tell people, show people about Jesus. We have to be ready. Put all your hope in the gracious salvation, and he says, will come when Jesus Christ is revealed to the world. That's when we're going to realize what we already have. The Bible says that everyone who believes has eternal life. We won't realize that eternal life until it comes to fruition, but we have it already. That's our hope. That's what we can hang on, guys. No matter what happens, no matter how hard it bucks, no matter how the storms come, we are guaranteed to have eternal life in heaven with Christ because we placed our faith in His sacrifice. Not our works, not our goodness, not our deeds, in Him. Prepare your mind for action and exercise self-control. We're going to be talking a lot about self-control over the next few weeks. Self-control is kind of the glue, guys. If you look at the fruit of the Spirit, the last one to come is self-control, or right near the last. If we don't have self-control, the rest of that stuff just falls apart. Because we can break all that other stuff if we don't have self-control. But if we have self-control, we will live as a light, as a witness, as we are called to do for Jesus. This verse is actually talking about Jesus' second coming, but I think it's so pertinent. This is a parable about the virgins and the lamps. Be dressed for service, guys. What that means is always be ready as you are going. It's real easy to tell people about Jesus on a mission trip. It's real easy to tell people about Jesus in church. It's a lot harder to do it outside the walls of the church. In Africa or the Philippines or Fruitvale, or we just keep on going. It's hard sometimes. He says, be dressed for service and keep your lamps burning. This little light of mine, I'm going to let it shine. They can't see it if it's under a basket. They can't see it if Satan blows it out. They can't see it if we don't keep it shining. We are called to witness. We're empowered to witness. We are commanded to witness. And we must be ready in season and out of season, like we were waiting for the Master to return. What that means is we need to be living like we would be living if we knew Jesus was coming back in 15 minutes. How many of you would do something different in your life today or yesterday or a month ago or 10 years ago if you knew exactly when Jesus was coming back? That's what that verse is about. He is coming back and we need to be prepared, and we always need to be ready to give a reason for our hope. That's the good news of Jesus Christ. As we can show people how to be good people by the way we live, but we've got to use our words to tell them about who Jesus is. Now, I can tell you, we're talking about Satan stealing our witness. And sometimes Satan kicks in the door and he comes in and he takes what he wants. Most of the time, he takes what's easy because we allow him. So let me ask you a question. How many of you would drive to any state, any city in the world and leave the windows on your vehicle down? Ladies with your purse, men with your wallet, maybe your shotgun, maybe your jewelry, maybe your computer laying on the seat, and go inside and expect that stuff to be there when you got back. You gave them an opportunity to steal your stuff, right? Unfortunately, we give Satan an opportunity to steal our witness every day because we leave our windows down and we let him take whatever he wants. This is a great verse, once again, about the coming of our Lord Savior Jesus Christ, but it's so pertinent here. If you knew exactly when somebody was going to take your computer out of your car, you'd make sure the doors were locked and the windows were up, or maybe you'd choose to go somewhere else, but we don't know when that's going to happen, so we have to be prepared. And when we're not prepared, as far as our witnessing goes, guys, Satan can swoop in and steal your witness because you weren't thinking this would be the place where I would do that. Standing in line at Walmart. Ooh. 150,000 people, it seems like, in there. Probably about six, but it seems like a lot more. And everybody's doing their own thing, and you're waiting in line, and it's like, and the lady in front of you is counting out pennies to pay for a $150 bill. And so, oh my goodness. Be prepared in season and out of season. You didn't know you were going to get a chance to witness to somebody in that line, but God just gave you an opportunity that you were not prepared for. Y'all can't read a word of that. Not a word. I know you wasn't going to be able to read it. So if you have your Bibles, I'm going to have to quit real quick. No, we're not even going to do that one today because I'm not going to have time to do what I want to do. So we talked about being ready. We talked about how it was our responsibility, and we're starting down this road for the next few weeks of how we leave our windows down and allow Satan to reach in and get what he wants. And when he steals our witness, when he steals our testimony, he is taking from us rewards and blessings, but he's also taking our comfort, our peace, our joy, our contentment. But he's stealing from those outside that we should be telling about Jesus. He may be stealing their very souls because we were not prepared to stand up and give an account and to explain the reason for our hope. And the reason for our hope is this. I told you, I'm going to try not to keep you guys long, so I told Jeremy and Sarah that I would cut mine a little short. but I will never not do this. The reason for our hope is Jesus Christ. That is his name and that is his title. He is the Son of God. He left heaven and came to earth and lived a sinless life. And because of that, they hung him on a cross, crucified him, lied about him, and took his life. But guess what? They didn't take his life. He sacrificed himself to pay the penalty for my sin and your sin. My sin and your sin, our original sin of disbelief, our personal sins that we all commit, covered them all. They took him off that cross and they put him in a tomb, a borrowed tomb. And I love this part because, guys, if we stop at the cross, we have a dead Savior. But 3 days later, he got up and walked right out of there. And because he lives, we serve a living Savior. And because he lives, we can live. That's so fitting. Y'all must have been reading my notes, if I had any. Walked out of there. His resurrection is one of the most recorded things that ever happened. 500 some odd people saw him. People came to know Jesus Christ through the resurrection. He ascended back to heaven in his body, where he is waiting patiently for God to say, go get him. Coming for the church. That means coming for those who have become children of God, which means coming for those who have placed their faith in Jesus Christ. And that's where it starts and that's where it ends. That's where it starts and that's where it ends. There's one way to get out of this world and go to heaven, and that's through Jesus Christ, our Lord and Savior. I tell you all the time, and guys, if it's first time here or your 100th time here or 10 years here, you're going to hear this. I told you who he is. He's the Son of God who died for your sins. I told you why he did it. I told you everything but how to get it. How do we get it? Place our faith in Jesus Christ. What means you believe what I just told you about who Jesus is. You believe that he did what he said he did, and you believe that you can't save yourself, and his blood covers you for eternity. That's where it starts, and that's where it ends. So my question this morning is, do you know Jesus? That's always my question. Do you know Jesus? If so, are you shining a light? If no, you have no excuse anymore. You don't. I'm not trying to make this church look like anything special, but a lot of churches you go to, they don't end with a presentation of who Jesus is. Make you feel good about going there, give you some good life lessons, but you have no further excuse because I told you who he is, and I told you what he did, and I told you how you receive it. Now you have to make a decision. One-way road to heaven. Jesus Christ, I'm the way, the truth, and the life. No one comes to the Father except through me. We'll pick back up next week on how we leave our windows down and look at that a lot deeper. Let me pray for you. Father, thank you so much for your word, the power that is in your word, Lord. It's life-changing, transformational, and Lord, we thank you for our visitors. We thank you for our members. We thank you for the regular attenders. I just thank you for this, putting these people in my life. Father, I pray that they would be obedient in coming to salvation or obedient in living as saved people. We love you and we praise you and we give you the glory. In Jesus' mighty name, I pray.
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Here's your updated forecast on the Bee. Ample sunshine expected today, with daytime highs approaching 96. Southerly winds around 5 miles per hour. Clear skies again tonight, lows level off around 76. I'm meteorologist Paul Trombley in the Butler 7 Media Newsroom. Currently 83.

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2: 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Enjoy.
3: Man, it's good to be with you this morning. Been good together. Thank y'all. If you have your Bibles, let's open them. We're going to be in several verses this morning. They'll be on your screen. But in Genesis chapter 12, why do we have to learn things the hard way? It just seems like that's what we do. And one of the reasons was illustrated very well. I miss y'all. I miss when I'm not here, I miss you guys. But the truth is, sometimes y'all need a break from me. A little bit of Pastor Mark can go a long way. But sometimes I just need to get away. Had a great time in Georgia. We were 4 miles from North Carolina, 12 miles from Tennessee in Georgia. You talk about bipolar. A little bit south, a little bit north, a little bit east, a little bit west. But there I was. But on the way home last Sunday, while y'all were worshiping God, I hope you felt a need to pray. My brother-in-law is the worst driver in the history of the world. Terrible. And I was coming back, coming out of Georgia and slipping through. I knew we were going fast, but I looked down and then I started clipping pictures. I'm sitting in the passenger side, clipping pictures. He was going 99 miles an hour. And I've always thought, man, I love that song, I'll Fly Away. But I didn't mean to do it in Tennessee, all right? But when he saw me clipping those pictures, and he was flying and all through there, and he didn't slow down the whole trip. I was scared. Yeah. But he said, he looked at me taking the picture. He said, the only reason you're taking those pictures, the only reason you don't like it is because you're not over here driving. I said, you're 100% right. And sometimes, guys, when we take the hard way, it's because we think we can do a better job than God, and we don't want to let go of the wheel. When we've been offended, we don't want to wait for God's judgment to take over. We want to handle it. We want to blast someone on social media. We want others to know about it. Regardless of what the Lord says to us and what we know He says to us, we just can't see how it works out. And one of the hardest lessons that I've ever had to learn that we learn in our walk is learning to obey Him. Regardless of what it costs, obey the Lord and leave the results to Him. And I heard, first time I heard that, I heard Charles Stanley teaching on this, who made a big impact in my life early on. And I want to illustrate that today by looking at the life of Abraham. And let's walk through this together in Genesis chapter 12. We begin in verse 1. As we look at Abraham's story, and I want to say very, very quickly, a lot of times we'll do a character study, and that's okay. We'll study David, we'll study Joshua, we'll study Jonah, we'll do character studies. It's okay to do character studies, but you need to understand this. The Bible is more about the failure of men and the grace of God than it is about the greatness of man. And we see that today. Whenever we face things in life, number one, God speaks. He may have spoken long ago in a Sunday school class. He speaks in a number of ways, either through His Holy Spirit. Sometimes He'll speak to a pastor or a teacher in a Bible study. He speaks through His Word. He may speak to you through a song. There are so many ways God speaks. And so we see this in the life of Abraham. God speaks in Genesis chapter 12, verses 1 through 3. We see God speaking. And here's what God said. It was without a doubt. The Lord said to Abram, leave your country, your people, your father's household. Go to the land I'll show you. That's all he told him. He did not say where it would be. He didn't say, yeah, we wake up in the morning, I'm going to load the GPS, and well, you'll have no trouble getting there. He said, you go where I show you. Much the same way that we see God calling the disciples. And he said, I'll make you a fisher of men, to Peter. So often, God's speaking to us, and we don't like it. It's like a flashlight. And all we can see is to the next turn, but we can't see around it. And God speak to us. He said, Abraham, he said, leave your country, your people, your father's household, go to land I'll show you. And then he told him this, I will make you into a great nation, and I will bless you. It's important to identify who was going to do the making here. God. Who was going to do the blessing? Who was going to make his name great? And our greatest challenge is, and we do it the hard way, we think that when we hear from God or God speak to us, and God shows us, then we think, okay, God, thank you for that. And we take it as if God's saying, go do it. No. Really, when God speaks to you, he's showing you what he's going to do through you and for you. And we make a horrible mistake thinking, okay, this is what God wants me to do. And we set out and we go do it with the limited insight that we have in our strength. And then God says this, you can rest secure in me. Important, even today, God said to Abram, I will bless those who bless you. And whoever curses you, I will curse. All peoples on earth will be blessed through you. We know that ultimately that was through his lineage and wound up in the birth of Jesus Christ. And the whole world is blessed through the seed, not seeds, but seed of Abraham. And as time went on, Jesus Christ was born, who paid for the sins of all of us. Second thing that happened, Abraham obeyed. The Bible says in verses 4 and 5, so Abraham left. As the Lord had told him, his nephew Lot went with him. Very important. Abram was 75 years old when he set out from Haran. He took his wife Sarai. Their name had not yet been changed to Abraham and Sarah. It soon would be. All the possessions they had accumulated and the people they had acquired in Haran, they set out for the land of Canaan, and they arrived there. Once they arrived there, God affirmed his call. He does that in our life. We'll look. And as God said to him in verse 7, the Lord appeared to Abram and said, to your offspring, I will give this land. Everything is great. It's youth camp on Thursday night. It's revival. It's a citywide revival. It's a great worship song. Everything's cool right now for Abraham. So he built an altar there to the Lord who had appeared to him. And this next few steps is why it's so easy to take the hard way and so hard to take the right way and obey God and leave the results to him. The next thing we see in Abraham's story is that Abraham began to doubt. What did he do? How did he begin to doubt? He began to look at the practical reasons and begin to think, you know what? There's no way that this is going to work. There's no way the whole world's going to be blessed by me because I have no descendants, because I haven't had any sons. And we see that in Genesis chapter 15, verses 1 through 3. After this, the word of the Lord came to Abram in a vision. God said to him again, do not be afraid. He said, I'm your shield, your protector. I'm your very great reward. And then the worst word in the English language, but. We have that wrestling match over and over and over with God. Little brothers and little sisters have it when mom gets on them. Children know mom and dad have said, the Bible says, Children, obey your parents. But mom, he did this. She did this. All the while, kids, listen. Obey God and leave the results to him. God said to you, obey your mother and dad. God says to us, don't repay evil for evil. The Bible says, listen, one verse in this week that really got my attention. We don't take the Bible seriously or we would really listen to this word. Y'all ready? It says, every careless word will be held against you. I read that and I said, okay, Lord, I'm not going to talk about my neighbors anymore, even if they ain't no good. Abraham said, God's will didn't make sense to him. It wouldn't make sense to Mary. It wouldn't make sense to Jonah. It wouldn't make sense to the three Hebrew children. It wouldn't make sense to everyone else, Daniel in the lion's den. But Abraham said, oh, sovereign Lord, what can you give me since I remain childless and the one who will inherit my estate? It was a servant, Eliezer of Damascus. And Abraham said, and then he kept piling on, you have given me no children, so a servant in my household will be an heir. You know, it's beautiful how God allows us to complain to him. But God reaffirmed his covenant to him, number five. Then the word of the Lord came to him. And God said, this man will not be your heir, but a son coming from your own body will be your heir. Now, we've already picked up, he's 75 years old, right? I'm sure he's sitting there thinking, oh boy, for my 76th birthday, I'm gonna have a bouncing baby boy on my lap. It'd be a few years longer than that, but God took him outside and gently said, Abraham, look up at the heavens. Count the stars if indeed you can count them. And he said, so shall your offspring be. And God made him the promise again. Then Abraham believed the Lord and he credited him as righteous. The next part, Abraham heard God. God said, I'll be your shield, your very great reward. You're going to have a child. But then he had taken his doubts to God. But now the doubts came from his wife. Be careful, ladies, when God speaks to your husband, that you don't be a source of doubt in his life. Be careful, men, when God speaks to your kids. I know you want them to be a professional athlete or a doctor or an attorney. Be careful when God speaks to them that you don't be a source of doubt. It caused Abraham, he did it all by himself, but he took matters into his own hands. Boy, that's so easy to do. When we hear God speak to us, not just about the big things, but you know what? When God tells Mark, this is so hard for me to obey God, leave the results to him. God told me, bring the tithe to the storehouse. I didn't want to let go of the steering wheel. I said, God, I know I can trust you. But I didn't want, I said, Lord, there's no way. If I begin to do this, there's no way I can make my car payment, my mortgage payment. Here's how Abram took things into his own hands. Now, Sarah, Abram's wife, had borne him no children, but she came up with a great plan. She had an Egyptian maidservant named Hagar. She said to Abram, the Lord has kept me from having children. Can you believe? I know it was many, many, many centuries ago, but love was still love between a husband and a wife. It was before the law, but adultery was still wrong. Can you imagine this lady saying to her husband, can you imagine you? I tell you what, go sleep with our maidservant, and I can build a family through her. You see, God had told Abraham what he was going to do. Now they figured out how they were going to make it happen. The problem was Abram agreed to what Sarah had said. Sometimes, guys, we know what God has said, but the voice of others is stronger than our commitment to obey God. After Abraham had been living in Canaan 10 years, Sarah, his wife, took her Egyptian maidservant and gave it to her husband, to be his wife. He slept with her, she conceived, and when she knew she was pregnant, she began to despise her mistress. Isn't it interesting how God, how Satan makes we think we all got it all together, and there's this big, great light. Yeah, I've discovered truth. I got it. And all of a sudden, you hit a brick wall, and you say, I didn't see that coming. Obey God and leave the consequences to him. So now the mistress is pregnant. Sarah shows her jealousy. And Sarah said to Abram, "You are responsible for the wrong I am suffering." Ever been there? I haven't. Y'all are bad. But you're responsible. You did this to me. I put my servant in your arms, and now that she knows she's pregnant, she hates me. She despises me. May the Lord judge between you and me. Boy, that's a good Saturday morning cup of coffee, isn't it? Abram so wisely said, he said, "Your servant's in your hands. You do with her whatever is best." And Sarah mistreated her. Look at all how sin begets sin. And when we thought we nailed it, we've got a great idea here. And she mistreated, so she fled from her. And the angel of the Lord found Hagar near a spring in the desert. And it was the spring that is beside the road to Shur. And he said, "Hagar, servant of Sarah, where have you come from? Where are you going?" "I'm running away from my mistress, Sarai, she said. And the angel of the Lord told her, "You go back to your mistress and submit to her." And the angel added, "I will so increase your descendants that they will be too numerous to count." Watch this. Not only was there conflict between God and Abraham and God and Sarai, the mistress, I want you to look at the extent of taking matters into her own hands. The angel of the Lord said to her, "You're now with child, you will have a son. You shall name him Ishmael. You shall name him Ishmael. The Lord has heard of your misery." Boy, if this doesn't describe the battle that we're in today, "He will be a wild donkey of a man. His hand will be against everyone and everyone's hand against him. And he will live in hostility with all of his brothers." You want to know why what's going on is going on? You don't need to poll the audience on CNN or Fox. You need to look to the Word of God. She gave this name to the Lord who spoke to her, "You're the God who sees me. I've now seen the one who sees me." This is why the well was called Beer Lahoy Roy. It's still there between Kadesh and Bered. So Hagar bore Abram a son, and Abram gave him Ishmael to the son she bore. But I want you to look. I love this verse. God remained faithful to his covenant. In Genesis chapter 18, verses 9 through 15, we read, God says, "Where's your wife, Sarai?" They ask him. Abram said, "They're in the tent." And the Lord said, "I will return this time next year, and Sarah, your wife, will have a son." Now, Sarah was listening at the entrance to the tent of meeting, which was behind him. Abraham and Sarah were already old and well advanced in years, and Sarah was past the age of childbearing. So Sarah laughed to herself. She thought, "Am I worn out and my master's old? How will we have the pleasure of having a child?" The Lord asked Abram, this is mean on God's part, but he said, "Why did Sarah laugh and say, 'Will I really have a child now that I'm old?' Is anything too hard for the Lord?" We got to nail that today. "I will return at the appointed time next year. Sarah will have a son." Sarah was afraid, so she lied and said, "I did not laugh." Isn't it funny when we've been caught that we'll even lie to the Lord? "I did not laugh, but God said, 'Abraham, yes, you did laugh.'" Because it seems so impossible at their age. But you know what? The next thing is, God remained faithful to his covenant, and they experienced God's favor. Now the Lord was gracious to Sarah, and he said, and the Lord did for Sarah what he promised. Isn't God good? We've done the exact same thing. Sarah became pregnant and bore a son to Abraham in his old age in the very time God had promised. And Abraham gave him the name Isaac to the son Sarah bore to him. I want to give you some words to grow on this week. Number one, listen to the voice of God. It doesn't matter what age you are. Kids, if God tells you and you hear that voice, don't hang around with that person. Don't do it. The only peace you're ever going to find is not in another person, but in obeying God and leaving the results to him. So listen to the voice of God. Obey him. As school starts back in just a few weeks, and some of you say, "Okay, this year, got a new year," you're going to be challenged to obey God. You say, "Well, what if nobody hang around with me?" Leave the results to him. Number three, watch and wait for God to be faithful. And number four, I want to say it's never too late to begin. We read the story of Abraham, but I want to read to you in 2 Timothy, one of the coolest verses in all the New Testament. Here's a trustworthy saying. If we died with him, we'll also live with him. If we endure, we will reign with him. If we disown him, he will disown us. But listen to this. If we are faithless, he will remain faithful, for he cannot disown himself. Don't ever think you've blown it so far. For God, you say, well, it wasn't that big a deal. Yeah, it was. There was adultery even before the law was given. There was lying. There was laughing in the face of God. There was mistreating an alien or a slave. All of these things. All because two people heard from God, heard his promise. I'll make you a great nation. Look at the sands of the sea. Look at the stars. You're going to have descendants far more than the sand of the sea or the star at night. You know how gracious God is? God's going to fulfill his covenant, whether we understand it or not. So they had Ishmael, but God remained faithful. Isn't that good? And from Abraham, Isaac, Jacob, Joseph, Moses, Joshua, eventually the kings, Saul, David, Solomon, all the way down to through their seed. You and I are here today because God used broken people in the middle of his plan to bring about the birth of Jesus, who is our Savior and our King. This morning, as we wrap it up, if you're here this morning as a student going to start a new year, you say, I blew it too bad in eighth grade. Ninth grade is not going to be any better. I blew it as a freshman, my senior year. Nobody believes me. Nobody trusts me. You know what? God trusts you. It may be that you've made a business decision and God whispered, don't do it, and you did it anyway. And you say, I'm depressed all the time. You're always looking back at that one decision. This could be a turning point to say to God in a time of quietness, Father, with your help from this day forward, I'm going to hear your word. I'm going to learn your word. But Lord, I'm going to obey you regardless of the consequences and leave the results up to you. I can promise you, when we're faithless, he's faithful. He can use you in a marriage that you've messed up, a divorce you've been through, an abortion, a jail term. God uses broken people who will obey him and leave the results to him. Just last night I heard, it may be that you have fought against Jesus receiving him into your life. The reason you're here this morning is because God wants to tell you again, I love you, man. I still believe in you. I died for you. I brought you here today to hear that. So that I want to give you one more chance to receive me into your life. The biggest problem with us as we grow older is that, man, nobody wants me. I've messed up too bad. I have nothing to offer. People don't trust me. People don't believe in me. I can't hold up to what I see in all those Christians. I heard a story that had been out for 4 or 5 years ago the first time I heard it. It was shared by Alistair Begg. A lot of you have seen it. But he's reminded me, it just fits. Alistair Begg said, and I say, man, it's going to be unbelievable one day to meet that thief on the cross that Jesus said, today you'll be with me in paradise. How come? Can you imagine when that guy showed up in heaven? A thief? And the angel said to him, okay, who are you? Well, pretty well known as a thief. He said, okay, well, let's look at your spiritual record. Yeah, computer's not working right now. You just tell me, what church did you go to? Well, that's a problem. I never went to church. Oh, really? Well, how were you as a husband? Oh, no, that's a whole other story. What, did you give any money to the temple? No. Did you ever help anybody? No, actually, I stole from them. And the angel scratching his head and saying, let me get my supervisor. We're going to have to do something here. Supervisor began to talk, said, what are you doing here? And he said, man, all I can tell you, the man on that middle cross told me I could come. And Jesus is telling you, no matter where you've blown it in the past, if you're here, he's telling you, you can still come. But you're going to have to ignore all that stuff that makes sense. Because you see, grace doesn't make sense. That I sinned, but God died. I was guilty. He had done nothing, but he paid for my sentence. But you're hearing right now and you're sensing it in your heart. You know I'm telling you the truth. And there are some that need right now to trust Christ. I'm going to be quiet. And I'm going to invite you. Believers, think you've blown it and God can't use you? Yes, he can. People who've never trusted Christ, take this moment to say, God, thank you for standing with me. Today I receive you into my life. As our band just plays quietly, we pray.

Father, this morning, as the fellowship of the broken, we call upon your holy name. God, with your help as a pastor, as elders, as leaders, the past is gone. But from this day forward, we're going to obey you the best with your help. And regardless what men may say, what our minds may tell us, our friends may tell us, we're going to obey you and leave the rest and the results to you. We're going to need help. We're going to need help, Lord. It's not easy hearing our parents'

0: Help us, Lord. With your help, this is our commitment. In Jesus' name we pray, amen. If today you prayed to receive Christ and receive him into your life, there's a card in the seat back in front of you. Take that. We want to get to know you, and we just fill that out. I know you're friends, but you're going to have to trust God. Tell your friends, just wait, and put it in one of the boxes as you leave today. If you've come the time you say, I'm ready for this to be my church family and have that support system, fill out a card. And if you have prayer requests, take time to fill those out and drop them in the box as you leave today. That's our primary way of communicating with what's going on in our lives and our hearts. I want to tell you, you might take time sometime during the week, maybe today, but go look. God's moving.
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Here's your updated forecast on the Bee. Ample sunshine expected today, with daytime highs approaching 96. Southerly winds around 5 miles per hour. Clear skies again tonight, lows level off around 76. I'm meteorologist Paul Trombley in the Butler 7 Media Newsroom. Currently, it's 86 degrees.

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1: 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And last week at my home church, First Baptist Church in Dallas, we had our annual old-fashioned revival. And our musical guest was Gold City, and what a group that is. For 46 years, they've been putting out great gospel music. We thought we would honor them for a while today in this program. Let's listen to Gold City now, and one of their newest songs called Help is on the way.

That's one of the finest bass singers in gospel music. That was Jeff Chapman singing Love Like This. And for those who've been coming to the Lake Country Jubilee for a long, long time, we remember Jeff first appeared on our stage about 32 years ago. He was great then, he's great now. And the lead singer now is Josh Feimster. He appeared at Lake Country Jubilee the first time maybe 25 years ago. And boy, he's turned into one of the finest lead singers in gospel music. And let's listen to him now in a song called All I Need to Know.

That was Josh Feimster featured on a song called All I Need to Know. And about 2 years ago, Gold City went through a reorganization. And boy, did they bring on some real talent. And you've heard two of them there now. The third one that they brought on, Chris Jenkins, is about as good as tenor singers get to be. Let's listen to a song now featuring him. It's called Oh, What a Savior.

Gold City, featuring one of the finest tenors in gospel music, Chris Jenkins, and a wonderful song called Oh, What a Savior. Now we're going to bring you some songs from the history of Gold City, going back almost all of their 46 years of existence. And let's start out this segment with Gold City singing I'm Not Giving Up.

Folks, they just sing one of their finest hits called I'm Not Giving Up. And that bass singer you heard on there was Tim Riley, the founder of Gold City, and the father of Daniel Riley that heads up Gold City now. Now let's continue the Gold City tribute with one of their wonderful songs called Windows of Home.

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And we've got one more concert this year on October the 24th. We'll be presenting Greater Vision and the Mark Trammell Quartet at Lake Country Jubilee. 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

Greater Vision, doing a great job on a song called But God. And they'll be with us on October the 24th at the live edition of Lake Country Jubilee at the Performing Arts Center in Terrell, Texas. 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
3: 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My name is Captain Adam. 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We'll feature a five fave for Robert Alexander. Thanks, Robert, for listening. I've got a request slash Yacht Rock song of the day coming up for Deborah Porter. 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

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I'm Captain Adam. Thanks for sailing with me. And I'll be sailing up to Michigan on August 28th to perform with Mount Yachtmore. We're going to do this Yacht Rock tribute presented by Yacht Rock Radio. I'm not only going to host and MC this, but I'm going to perform a little bit with the band. I know. 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That's the Roxy Rochester. I've got a ticket link on our website, yachtrockradio.com, and I'll see you in Rochester, Michigan on August 28th for some incredible live Yacht Rock. We're going to have a lot of fun. I hope to see you there.

Classic yacht that softly rocks, Yacht Rock Radio, with a song co-written by Michael McDonald and Carly Simon. And as we recently reported, Carly Simon just announced her diagnosis with Parkinson's. We wish her the best of luck. She's 83 years old, and she's releasing a brand new album as well. And here's the song she co-wrote with Michael McDonald. It's You Belong to Me from the Doobie Brothers on Yacht Rock Radio.

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0: Todd Rundgren on Yacht Rock Radio. And recently we had a Todd Rundgren guitar we auctioned off at a gala event in Detroit. It was part of Yacht Rock Detroit. And we had a great evening. Some acoustic performances from John Ford Coley, Peter Beckett, and Walter Egan. And then the live auction. Again, autographed guitars from Todd Rundgren, Pablo Cruz, Three Dog Night, and a lot of artwork as well. And the official amount has been tallied. We were able to donate $12,463 to the Detroit Youth Choir on behalf of Music Giving Hope. So I want to thank everybody involved in Detroit for making this event successful and helping out those kids. We'll post this information on our Facebook page if you'd like to get more information. All right, coming up, did you know Marge Simpson from a television show called The Simpsons is a huge Yacht Rock fan? We've got the audio to prove it coming up. Stay with us. 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
1: Here's your updated forecast on the B. Lots of sunshine this afternoon with daytime highs approaching 96. Winds out of the south around 5 miles per hour. Clear skies tonight, lows level off around 76. I'm meteorologist Paul Trombley in the Butler 7 Media Newsroom. 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

0: Yacht Rock Radio, smoothest songs from your memory, the late 70s and early 80s. And Marge Simpson found some of these Yacht Rock artists in the discount bin at a convenience store. 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
0: With a top 15 song now from 1980, it's Boz Scaggs' Breakdown Dead Ahead.

Yacht Rock Radio. My name is Captain Adam. We've sailed up to the Yacht Rock Song of the Day, and today it's a request from Deborah Porter. Thanks, Deb, for the email. She says she has been listening to Yacht Rock Radio since December of 2025 and really wants to hear the number one hit from 1975, 50 Ways to Leave Your Lover by Paul Simon. So let's sink two yachts with one stone here and get Deb's request on and play the Yacht Rock Song of the Day. It is not Yacht Rock, the number one hit from 75. Featured Patty Austin and Phoebe Snow on backing vocals and a drum riff from famed Yacht Rock drummer Steve Gadd. It's Paul Simon. It is not Yacht Rock, but it's on Yacht Rock Radio.

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1: Paul Simon's 50 Ways to Leave Your Lover, the Yacht Rock Song of the Day, and a request for Deborah Porter. 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And I'm looking forward to the Yacht Rock Cruise. This was just announced about 3 weeks ago. 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As we get more details about who's going to perform on the boat, we will let you know. 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All right, we've got some Cliff Richard MTV history coming up for you soon. 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

So last week was the anniversary of the very first launch of MTV in 1981, and we posted the first videos ever played on MTV, and Cliff Richard had two videos that played in the first 50 videos. The sixth video was Cliff Richard's We Don't Talk Anymore. And if you're wondering, the first five videos before that Cliff Richard video were, first, Video Killed the Radio Star from the Buggles. Number two, You Better Run from Pat Benatar. The third video was Rod Stewart's She Won't Dance With Me. Number four was The Who, You Better, You Better, You Bet. And the fifth video on MTV in 1981 was PhD Little Susie's On the Up, which was covered later by Tesla. There were seven artists featured more than once in the first 50 videos, I think mostly because they just didn't have a huge library. They got a hold of some record reps, got a bunch of videos, and they didn't have too many to go from. So seven artists were played multiple times within that first 50, including Cliff Richard. His video for Dreamin' was the 44th video ever played on MTV in 1981. It's Cliff Richard and Dreamin' on Yacht Rock Radio.

It's the smoothest, and you know it, Yacht Rock Radio. And Steve Lukather is known for being a character as much as a guitarist and the founding member of Toto. And he got into a little argument with his neighbor, who made some noise while Luke was trying to sleep. So Luke got him back by playing a little guitar solo at dawn to wake up his neighbor. Here's some audio of Luke cranking out a guitar solo in the wee hours of the morning to get his neighbor back.

Good morning, Luke. Yeah, that's a great little video. We put that on our Facebook page if you want to check that out. It's Toto with Luke. This one sounds best at full volume at dawn. It's I Won't Hold You Back on Yacht Rock Radio.

0: a signature song on Yacht Rock Radio. That's Michael McDonald, the godfather of Yacht Rock. I keep forgetting. Maybe one of the best of all time from 1982. My name is Captain Adam. So glad you're here with me to enjoy the lifestyle. And I'm going to get into the deep end of the lifestyle on Saturday, September 19th in San Diego. I'll be your host and MC for the San Diego Yacht Rock Festival, an all-day affair with three great tribute bands. 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And, you know, if you're listening on the East Coast, make a weekend of it. Come out to the coast. Have a few laughs. It's the San Diego Yacht Rock Festival, Saturday, September 9th, with Yacht Rock Radio. 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A five fave is coming up. Robert Alexander will take over the boat and play his five favorite songs of all time. Stay with us and find out what they are.
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3: Here's your updated forecast on the B. Daytime highs approaching 98 this afternoon under mainly clear skies, south winds 5 to 10 miles per hour. Lows dip down to about 76 tonight, clear skies. I'm meteorologist Paul Trombley in the Butler 7 Media Newsroom. Currently 93.

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3: Here's your updated forecast on the B. Slight chance of thunderstorms this afternoon. Otherwise, mainly sunny skies. High temperatures reach up to 102. Winds out of the south, 5 to 10 miles per hour. I'm meteorologist Paul Trombley in the Butler 7 Media Newsroom. Right now, 92.

0: Here's your updated forecast on the B. Daytime highs approaching 104 this afternoon under mainly clear skies with a slight chance of thunderstorms. Winds out of the south, 5 to 10 miles per hour. I'm meteorologist Paul Trombley in the Butler 7 Media Newsroom. Right now, 94.
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3: Here's your updated forecast on the B. Daytime highs approaching 104 this afternoon under mainly clear skies with a slight chance of thunderstorms, winds out of the south, 5 to 10 miles per hour. I'm meteorologist Paul Trombley in the Butler 7 Media Newsroom. Currently 105.

0: Here's your updated forecast on the Bee. Daytime highs approaching 104 this afternoon under mainly clear skies with a slight chance of thunderstorms. Winds out of the south, 5 to 10 miles per hour. I'm meteorologist Paul Trombley in the Butler 7 Media Newsroom. Currently 92.
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2: Here's your updated forecast on the B. Clear skies tonight with a slight chance for storms. Lows around 74. Winds out of the south, 5 to 10 miles per hour. Bright sunshine expected tomorrow. Highs around 98. I'm meteorologist Paul Trombley in the Butler 7 Media Newsroom. Currently, it's 94 degrees.

Here's your updated forecast on the B. Clear skies tonight with a slight chance for storms. Lows around 74. Winds out of the south, 5 to 10 miles per hour. Bright sunshine expected tomorrow. Highs around 98. I'm meteorologist Paul Trombley in the Butler 7 Media Newsroom. Currently, it's 94 degrees.

to San Francisco, she must have lost her way. Posting a poster of Pancho and Cisco one California day. She says she believes in a Robin Hood and brotherhood and colors of green and gray.

San Francisco, I will be Gadgeoui. I'll be the Count of Monte Cristo, you'll be the Countess May. You can believe it, Robin Hood and Brotherhood and rolling the ball in the hay. I will be reading you an Aesop's Fable.

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2: Here's your updated forecast on the B. Clear skies tonight with a slight chance for storms. Lows around 74. Winds out of the south, 5 to 10 miles per hour. Bright sunshine expected tomorrow. Highs around 98. I'm meteorologist Paul Trombley in the Butler 7 Media Newsroom. Currently, it's 94 degrees.

Here's your updated forecast on the Bee. Lows level off around 74 tonight under clear skies, southerly winds 5 to 10 miles per hour. Daytime highs approaching 98 tomorrow, sunny skies. I'm meteorologist Paul Trombley in the Butler 7 Media Newsroom. Currently 94.